0: dizziness and drowsiness. Residents and visitors are being urged to use repellent and wear long, loose clothing. Anyone with symptoms is being told to seek medical help quickly. The heat is being put on North Melbourne's leaders after conceding the last 19 goals of the game against Fremantle last week. The Roos have sold this week's game against West Coast at Perth Stadium. James Heard says the leaders failed the Roos last week.
1: When the game wasn't going their own way, their leaders didn't know how to close that game down. And that's what I was sort of startled by. 19 goals in a row. Yes, you can get beaten by a better team, and Fremantle are clearly a better team.
0: One Nation leader Pauline Hanson says her party is aiming to win seats from Labor in Western Australia at the next election. Speaking at a sold-out fundraiser in Midland, Senator Hanson told supporters she was targeting Labor-held seats, including Brand and Cohen.
2: Done nothing but destroy this nation, and we will take our nation back.
0: The event drew about 300 ticket holders while hundreds of protesters gathered outside under a heavy police presence. Senator Hanson says One Nation has raised more than $1.5 million in 24 hours through its national fundraising campaign. Prime Minister Anthony Albanese has dismissed the campaign, saying his focus is on delivering practical support for Australians. WA Premier Roger Cook says One Nation has nothing to offer the state, while State Liberal leader Basil Zemfelis says he remains open-minded about preference deals closer to the election. And to stay up to date with NGADA news, follow us on Instagram, like us on Facebook, or visit our website at ngadamedia.com.au. Make sure to watch our flagship program, First Nations Report, on NGADA TV every Tuesday at 8:30 p.m. at ngadatv.com.au. 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

0: Wandiwa, Weba Danaru. You're with Tangiora Hinaki listening to Ngaro Radio. How is your Thursday morning going today? 6 minutes past eight. It's the 11th of June today. Time flies. I'd like to acknowledge the Ngalama people whose land we're broadcasting from, and it's a pleasure to be with you. 1-300-989-505 is the number to call for you to have your say about stories. You might want to request a song. You might want to let us know about the story behind Big Frogs in Little Puddles. That's by Slim Dusty. I'll be playing his song very shortly. If you know what the story is behind Big Frogs in Little Puddles, give me a call, 1-300-989-505. Perhaps someone in Marble Bar might know that yarn. Coming up on the program, he's walking around Australia with a homemade chariot, a red hat, and everything he needs packed behind him. Coming up, you'll meet Merlin Gammon, the travelling runner taking on long roads, big distances, bad flies, and the kindness of strangers.
1: Why, but my name is Violet Sampson. Pull brown Jesus, God, Jesus, and I jalabanego. And I jolo when you bari ma, well, my Jesus, and I do. When the Wapakar and Yango, Magano, and you're listening to Ngaro Radio.
0: Plus, Nyamal man Troy Eaton sits down for a yarn about country culture and the big issues facing Nyamal people. He is the CEO of the Nyamal Aboriginal Corporation. He'll catch up with Ngaro Media's Lynice O'Donoghue about the Fortescue Green Energy dispute, healthy country practices, the legacy of the Pilbara strike, and what respectful decision making should look like on Nyamal country. And Ngaro Media's Catherine Glass has a yarn with Kimberley textile artist Rowena Morgan about creativity, culture, and the stories woven through her work. Lynice O'Donoghue joins us next.
2: Kaya, Nidja, Winjanono Kuling, Ngan, Phil Boyle Bartlett. How you going, everybody out there in the Pilbara and all around the world, Australia? You're listening to Ngaro Radio. Thank you, the best station going. What I love about the Pilbara is the people. The sunsets, the beautiful rugged beauty, and the open spaces, and just being able to just run free.
3: Australia has issued fresh sanctions over settler violence in the West Bank. The move targets people accused of being involved in violent attacks against Palestinians, as the federal government faces ongoing pressure to respond to the conflict in the Middle East. The sanction means those listed can face travel bans and financial restrictions. It comes as international concerns continue to grow over violence in the occupied West Bank, with Australia joining other countries in calling for accountability and a reduction in tensions. There has been another night of unrest in Northern Ireland, following what police have described as a brutal attempted murder. Crowds have clashed with police, with officers working to bring the situation under control. Authorities are urging people to stay away from the affected areas while investigations continue into the original attack. The violence has raised fresh concerns about community tensions, with leaders calling for calm and for people not to spread rumours online. The UK is looking at new ways to stop children from seeing or sending nude images online. The plan would put more pressure on tech companies to prevent harmful content from reaching young people and to act faster when child safety is at risk. Supporters say stronger rules are needed because kids are being exposed to adult material far too easily. But the proposal is also expected to spark debate around privacy, how the technology would work, and how far governments should go in regulating online platforms. You're with Lynice O'Donoghue listening to Ngaro Radio. And now with the weather. Looking across the Kimberley and Pilbara today, Fitzroy Crossing is heading for the warmest one with a sunny top of 34 degrees. Kununurra is also staying warm and sunny, reaching 32. Rubibi, Broome and Papinya Marble Bar are both heading for 31 degrees. Marapunkunga Headland should reach 29 with a bit of cloud around. Iramangaru Roban is looking at 28 with a shower or two clearing. And Jundamar Tom Price is heading for 26 also with a shower or two about. So it's a warm one through the Kimberley and a little cooler with showers around parts of the Pilbara. Tangi ora, Henaki, back to you.
0: Wajiwalo, Lenise O'Donoghue. Thanks to the Packham Network for throwing us out across the Kimberley. That's the Pilbara and Kimberley Aboriginal Media. The time is 11 minutes past 8. And today's musical milestone, we're featuring the Beatles. So on this day in 1964, the Beatles touched down in Australia for the first time. And even though it was just before 3 o'clock in the morning, around 400 fans still turned out in Darwin to welcome them. Well, most of them. Ringo Starr was still back in London Hospital with a disease. So for the first few days, session drummer Jimmy Nichols stepped in behind the kit. After the quick stop in Darwin, the band flew on to Sydney, landing at 7:45 a.m. in the morning in pouring rain. But the weather didn't stop the welcome. About 1,000 fans were there, along with 100 journalists and even a sociology lecturer who came along to study teenage behaviour. Later that afternoon, after a bit of sleep at their King's Cross Hotel, the Beatles fronted the media for a press conference. It was relaxed, funny and very Beatles. When one journalist asked Paul McCartney what he expected to find in Australia, John Lennon jumped in with the answer, Australians!

0: Penny Lane by The Beatles. You're with Tangiora Hinaki, listening to Ngara Radio. I went to Liverpool a couple of years ago, and it was when we were there for a work trip with the Malia Choir. They sang at the Barbican. They were singing songs from Eramaguru, the Pilbara. They were singing songs in the Njibadi language, like Yuala, which means rainmaker. And I went to Paul McCartney's house. I got to take a photo in his doorway, but I really buzzed out at driving down Penny Lane, and I could picture a young Paul McCartney being inspired by his surroundings and writing a banger of a song. Anyway, I'd like to know what the story is behind big frogs in little puddles. Apparently, if you're Ngāra Ngāli, you would know. So 1300 989 505, you'll even win a prize if you know what the story is. I'd love to hear from you this morning. Lanise O'Donoghue sat down for a yarn with Nyamu CEO Troy Eaton from Nyamu Aboriginal Corporation. They spoke about a range of important issues, including Nyamu people's concerns around Fortescue's proposed green energy project, the importance of healthy country practices, and the anniversary of the Pilbara strike. Significant, 80 years this year. Troy Eaton also reflects on the ongoing fight for respect, proper consultation, and strong cultural leadership when decisions are made on country.
1: What are Nyamal's people's main concerns about Fortescue's proposed green energy project on Nyamal country?
2: I suppose it's more or less given the history of how we deal with mining companies in general. So Fortescue is one of them. Everyone needs to understand that we're good at heritage, we're good at knowing our country, we're good at everything else, but when it comes to big decisions, what should happen? This is where everyone falls short. So pretty much not in a position anymore for people to think for us. We know what we're doing. There's no need for everyone to think for us. We're in our own country, we're in our own lands, and doing our own thing, more or less following our lead now, instead of following the mining companies in general as they put everything together, map it all out, and we should be leading it. Okay, you've come in here, we work together. At the end of the day, decisions need to be made at that level, our way of things, how we do what we do in the Pilbara. So things should change. That's how the landscape should look at it. These are the past people thinking for us and coming up with great plans. Great. Yeah, we'll entertain it. But at the end of the day, we have to make decisions because it impacts us when everybody's gone or stays or go or whatever they want to do. It's still there on the land. So we have to make sure that we're responsible. Because at the end of the day, we're the only ones going to be responsible for that area with heritage, you know?
1: So I guess that leads into my next question. When did Nyamal Aboriginal Corporation first become aware of these projects? And do you believe that there has been proper consultation?
2: Yeah, I mean, we've been aware here and there about things coming on. I mean, the good thing is they do come and approach us, but time frames and deadlines and all that, we move when we move now. Being aware of things and how things go. And I mean, at the end of the day, it's all kind of projects, as you know, in the Pilbara. This is a mecca of mining in this country. So everything's always going to keep coming at us daily. It's about time frames and when we're ready to engage as well. Just because people come, Fortescue or anyone comes to us and say, look, we've got this project here, we want to do this or do that. It's about, okay, let's just go through what we need to go through first, internally from our party, Native Title Party, and consult all the time with our elders. So we're still got that mindset of our elders driving us. Even though we do what we do, it's our responsibility. The elders are in front of everything at all times. So it's everything in the speed of light in a way, as you can see in the Native Title Party, corporate worlds and whatnot. But for us, it's about dialing it down to make sure our elders understand what's happening on our lands, because they're the caretakers of our land. They're the ones who keep everything grounded. So that's why I say, listen to us. We'll work through what we need to work through.
1: What's your message regarding the 80th Pilbara strike? Do you have anything to share?
2: Yeah, I mean, it's a significant year for all people in the Pilbara. We do have the 80th anniversary this year of the longest strike in Australian history that was actually driven from the Pilbara. So this year has been actually a good year. Good, bad, sad, whatever. Every year is different. For us, it's about a message of looking at where we're at. You know, over the last 80 years, our elders back then, back in the day when they kicked us off, what they would have looked at this year, 80 years on or whatever, for the future for all people across this land. So not only Nyamal, it's universal across everywhere. So it's that message looked at this year. So we'll, in August, we'll finish that 80th anniversary off where it all started in Skull Springs. So that's, we'll be back out there reconnecting and recalibrating everything that's came through and the, what have we achieved, goods and the bad, the pros and cons of everything that's actually happened in the Pilbara. All those old people back then were actually asking for equal rights. That's it, basically. Fair wages, equal rights and all that. But are we 80 years down the track now, as we're talking today, has that, how far have we come, that message? Have we gone backwards? Have we moved the needle? Have we progressed? Or are we still stagnant? Because the message from me to all mining companies in the Pilbara, especially, because we, as you know, it is the mecca of mining in this country, it's about what is the right thing to do from here on moving forward.
1: Nyamal has launched its Healthy Country Plan for the next 10 years. What are the main priorities in that plan?
2: It's more or less getting people to reconnect back on to country, right? Looking after country. What it means to be Nyamal, because more westernised we've got, the more we've left out most of our heritage and our own self being as Indigenous people, especially Nyamal. So the Healthy Program is about coming back on country. When things get tough out there in the real world, it does get tough. We've got a lot of, like, mental health is a big issue now for Indigenous people. We never dealt with before. These things are more or less reconnecting yourself, and what better way to do it than back on country and getting that confidence back, self-belief and all that stuff. I mean, it's something we're going to drive, and a lot of great people. As of today, we do have all the elders out on country at the moment, refocusing and reconnecting with all the processes that need to be lined up. And the good thing is, our elders are leading. We're following their lead, these kind of programs. So, I mean, it's our legacy. It's the drive that now needs to be really centered around for our next generation of coming back onto country.
1: You can see it's important for Nyamal people to set their own vision for looking after country. Where do you hope Nyamal country will look like by 2035?
2: In 2035, I do believe that it'll pass its use-by date kind of thing. And, you know, I don't want to say this, but we do lose a lot of elders in our community. So in 35, you know, most of our elders won't be here, but the good thing is it's about the next generation. Us mob now coming through now to actually move the needle now for the next generation. So we've lost that on the way, on our journeys. Everyone's gone.

0: time and energy and the effort into it. So it's about the ownership and our drive and our vision of the way we see things.
1: Can we talk about the Nyamal Rangers program? What kind of work are the Rangers doing on country?
0: Yeah, that's a good question, because now we've picked up our own national park. I think it was in 21 or 23, somewhere in there. So it's still in its teething phases of working with the parties, the state government and everyone else to redesign everything like that, what this all is about, right? So we've got to protect some areas, not every area, because as you know, the Pilbara is central to mining everywhere. So we've got areas that we want to protect and place, and that's where the rangers are actually now coming through, like getting those ranger programs and everything like that for people to actually be part of something that's so unique, being on country, looking after country, telling stories. Like, I mean, there's people, I'll just say it straight out, just never been in a good frame of mind in this world, because it's so busy, like, in the town side of things. Yeah, they, you know, going out there and seeing some of these, you know, girls and boys looking at them now, like having that spark back in their eyes, like, wow. We're in the Pilbara, we're in the mining sector. What everybody does, you know, it's all programmed, the next generation, everyone, to get programmed to go into the workforce, into the mining sector. Not everybody wants to do mining, even though it is the Pilbara. For us, it's about something different to go back and give back for them younger generations now coming through to say, this is something we've got to keep as well. So it just balances it out a bit better, because not everybody wants to go mining. Everybody wants to go back on country and know about their history. So good about it in the Pilbara.
2: And that is Nyamal CEO of Nyamal Aboriginal Corporation, Troy Eaton. That was part one. You'll hear more from him after this song. Here is Big Frogs in Little Puddles. Now, there is a wanga behind this. If you know what it is and you're ngarangali, give me a call, 1300 989 505.

your town, so you're not my business type. Oh, but here's a requisition form, and it's in triplicate, if you please. Now, steady, old man. Well, I believe he's passed out. Oh, I

0: Wai Bawanda, Wandawa, you are with Laliso Donoghue listening to Ngata Radio. I spoke to CEO of Ngamal Aboriginal Corporation, Troy Eaton, about Fortescue's recent energy and other news. Here's part two of that interview. What are Ngamal's people's main concerns about Fortescue's proposed green energy project on Ngamal country?
1: I suppose it's more or less given the history of how we deal with mining companies in general. So Fortescue is one of them. Everyone needs to understand that we're good at heritage, we're good at knowing our country, we're good at everything else, but when it comes to big decisions, what should happen, this is where everyone falls short. So pretty much not in a position anymore for people to think for us. We know what we're doing. There's no need for everyone to think for us. We're in our own country, we're in our own lands, and doing our own thing, more or less following our lead now, instead of following the mining companies in general as they put everything together.
2: Wandiwa, you're with Tangiora Hinaki, listening to Ngata Radio. We just need to find the correct part two of Mr. Troy Eaton. Apologies. We'll be back with you in a moment's time.

0: Waiba Wandewa, you are with Lalisa Donny, listening to Ngata Radio. I spoke to CEO of Ngamal Aboriginal Corporation, Troy Eaton, about Fortescue's energy and other news. Here is part two of our interview. So you mentioned the conservation estate.
1: Moralina, yeah.
0: Now jointly managed by Ngamal traditional owners and DBCA. What does that joint management look like in practice?
1: Yeah, like I said, it's in infant stage at the moment. So all the resources we need and want. So at the end of the day, Ngamal will actually take this on before 2035, I suppose, because I will be pushing that for our people to actually start getting all the requirements to take ownership, because can't just keep handballing the problems over to someone else. We've got to take on that responsibility, and what comes with it, it's about having that self. We own something better than nothing. So it's something that we're working towards, and then with DBCA and all that, they've been really proactive in working with us to get the right processes and everything else in between to make sure we kick off this process now to start taking ownership of what should be ours on country, because if we're the ones living there, we've got to get, you know, off our backsides as well right now and just make sure we're not pointing the fingers at everyone but ourselves to take control of what our destination.
0: So what makes Burunganya such a special place for Ngamal people?
1: Well, I mean, all country is important. We put this through a process. We wanted to have a national park as well and start looking at other ways of avenues of how that's all going to play out. So it's one of the oldest rocks in the world.
0: Yeah.
1: Right? So significant. I mean, something that the elders really pride themselves of, to look at, like, our elders are more proactive now than ever before, because they are there now, actually, right now as we speak, because they are dedicated. It's so significant to them to look at something of a landscape that's so old, with the history, culture and everything else in between, that's how significant. Hard to explain sometimes why it's so significant, because it's got history, it's got culture, it's got all kind of meaningful
0: values. Yeah, absolutely. Yeah. So Ngamal Aboriginal Corporation is supporting more Ngamal owned businesses. Why is this such a big priority for Ngamal people?
1: As you know, I mean, it just comes hand in hand sometimes, because like I said earlier on, it is the mecca of mining in the Pilbara.
0: Mm-hmm.
1: So everything that's going to come through, there's going to be opportunities for, you know, people want to do business, not everyone, but if people do, in tune of what's out there. It's something that we've got to still look at and redevelop and go through a few things here and there as well. So, I mean, you've got lithium, you've got iron ore, you've got all kind of things. So to understand that market and all that stuff.
0: Looking across heritage business ranges and renewable energy, what kind of future is Ngamal Aboriginal Corporation working towards?
1: A brighter future.
0: Yeah.
1: You always got to think positive. You always got to look at the landscape of everything. Everything's going to change from year to year. But for us, we ain't going anywhere.
0: Mm.
1: We've got to make a brighter future for all our people, especially the native title. But in the same breath is that everyone needs to understand that shaping the whole landscape. And this is why the 80th anniversary for us has actually triggered that. I mean, to actually reset and think, what are those, our old people back then, what was they, when they're sitting down thinking about what's the future look like, was it going to be brighter for their people when they all gone? And they all gone, most of them. Now it's in our shoulders now to say, okay, what is the future for us?
0: Mm-hmm. So, I guess reflective of that, what's been like Ngamal people's biggest achievement of this year?
1: The biggest achievement, I suppose, it's about people coming together. We've got a theme from the 80th strike, come along to come together. That's our theme for this year, for the 80th strike. So for us to actually, you know, business is going to do what it does. We can't control what happens out there, but it's about putting everyone in the together to actually figure out what is the next thing moving forward. What is that process? And while I'm sitting in here, that is the beacon I've just put out there with these elders. Not only Ngamal, but across the board in general, you know, like, we've got our other families out of Australia as well, the Nomads and all that, my families as well. They may be not Ngamal, but they're still part of history with us. So this is why I said the theme is come along to come together. So we're working with everyone, and it's not a native title party as such. It's about we've been divided. We ain't dividing anymore. We're Nyamal, I get it. But we still got families all over the place. So we're going together with everyone. So that's what we're leading. That's what we put out there. And then, like in August, like I said, on the 17th to the 20th, we will be finishing off the 80th anniversary out on country. So that's when the team has come along to come together.
0: That was Troy Eaton speaking with Lanisa Donny for Ngata Radio Breakfast. A big thank you to Troy for sharing his perspective on Nyamal country, healthy country practices, the Fortescue Green Energy dispute, and the lasting legacy of the Pilbara strike. 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

0: All right, that was the song Man I Need by Olivia Dean. Very nice song there. And you're with Catherine Glass listening to Nyada Radio. It's 8:44 a.m. And this morning we are going to be joined by Rowena Morgan, a textile artist who is based in the Kimberleys. Rowena's work brings together colour, fabric, culture and storytelling, sharing connection to place, identity and creativity through her art. I had a yarn with Rowena about her journey as an artist and what inspires her work and the stories she hopes people take away from each piece. Here's our conversation with Rowena Morgan.
1: I grew up in Hall Street, but I'm a Gidjajaru and Gunyandi woman. They're my tribes.
0: You have developed a nationally recognised textile practice.
1: I've been painting since I was very young and learning to paint with my gran. I used to do like a little bit of lino bits and that sort of stuff in high school, copper etching and all around textiles. But I moved to Broome and I really learned textiles. I just learned to put the two together.
0: Rowena, when people see your textiles on the runway, what do you hope they would feel before they even know the story behind them?
1: Just the beauty and what it represents. I use a lot of ochre tones, earthy tones in my artwork, and just that if they go deeper in and have that yarn with the artist's story or the songline behind that piece, you know, to create it.
0: You're known as a textile artist, but how would you describe yourself in your own words?
1: My passion is art and education and the things that you can get out of that.
0: Would you take us through what a typical day in your life looks like?
1: A typical day in my life would be me planning on a sheet, my next project, working with I have my Gija country design and I'm introducing a new digital Kimberley waterways design to represent the various different waterways, you know, that we have in the Kimberleys. And that'll be for my new project for next year. I do little projects by myself all the time. And through those little projects, I create little lines, a little small ones off. I just did a small satin pajamas line for Kafta. And it was all working off the patterns that I had from my Nifa win.
0: What inspires you?
1: Sometimes I can have a really good inspiration and I can see an end piece. Like I might do a hand block print and spread it out on the table and then I might cover it in dots and it'll by the dots will be in maybe a different color or something, but it'll represent something in that textile piece or that art, you know, that dot painting. Yeah, I just like exploring and mixing what I know and learning as I go as well.
0: You've spoken about painting with your grandmother when you were a child. Are there some of the lessons from those times that are guiding your work today?
1: A lot of the stuff that I paint is her traditional lands that she was removed from. Both my grandparents were part of the Stolen Generation. My grandfather was Gunyandi, so I paint the Fitzroy River as well. And I do textile pieces also with the Fitzroy and Margaret River, where his family was from. Joined the Art Centre when I was very young as well because I used to paint at home by myself.
0: What does Kafta mean for emerging artists in the Kimberley?
1: This that next thing you can explore. You know, if someone like an artist that paints on canvas, even photography, you know, I think you could explore that next part to putting that onto material or painting what inspires you, you know, and then having a digital print and being able to showcase it.
0: So winning the National Indigenous Fashion Award for Textile Design in 2023, that's a major moment. Do you remember where you were when you found out you won?
1: I was actually in the middle of helping Basil Hall run a fit workshop. NITV came out to do an interview, selection of different textile artists and artists in that year that were nominated and shortlisted. I like looked at him, you know, and like, what? You liar. Hard because lots of emotions, you're heavy on your chest. And like just talking about it because it was such a big thing being a WA artist and to be able to win a national fashion award.
0: Incredible. It's an incredible achievement.
1: Yeah, so I never ever thought I'd win that sort of award. When I pass people down the street and I see them wearing, they might have bought some material, you know, and made an outfit and it's really empowering when you see them wearing your things or someone compliments. Says, oh, I like that. Where did you get that? Would you be able to sing? And then you're sort of like, oh, it's my own design from my own collection. It's like a little bobble, like a high, a natural high. And it just, lots of emotions. It feels really good, you know. Maybe one day, you know, I might find the right grant that will help me create a full clothesline. Like I have been doing like small batches. Like I've done 30 dresses, and that was the dress that I had at Country to Kachua last year.
0: If there's a young Aboriginal person out there listening in this morning who loves art but isn't sure where it could take them, what would you say to them? What's your advice?
1: Pop into your local art centre. We're always looking for our young ones to come and sign up and become members, because that's where the learning and growing is.
0: So your grandmother taught you stories on country, and now people are wearing those stories on runways around Australia. When you stop and think about that journey, what does it mean to you?
1: It's that stolen generation, her story, like, cause that's her story, that's her journey. And I always say the good, the bad and the evil from that era, you know, and the good is us coming out of it and meeting my grandpa on the mission and marrying him, having my mom. So these things out of it, I'm blessed with this beautiful art side where I can tell their story and create beautiful pieces to tell their story and their journey, and keeping that part of them alive.
0: That was Kimberley textile artist Rowena Morgan sharing her story and the inspiration behind her work. And a big thank you to Rowena for joining us on Yarda Radio Breakfast and giving us a glimpse into her creative world. And if you would like to purchase an original piece from Rowena Morgan, please send her a direct message on Instagram at RowenaMorgan14 and she will take it from there. There are definitely some unique and beautiful designs, so have a look.
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I was having Hanaki, we're still steady sinking. Coming up, Country Affairs with Sandy Dan from 10 a.m. to 11 a.m. Join Sandy Dan, broadcasting from Galari Radio in Broome, for a thought-provoking program that delves into important matters affecting the Kimberley region and beyond, all from a First Nations perspective. 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

0: So that was Stay Just a Little Bit Longer by the Four Seasons. I wish that we could stay a little bit longer, but we are going to be heading off soon. But, you know, stick around. There's some good shows coming up and there's plenty of interesting things here on Nyadi Radio to listen to, like this.
1: Kaya, Nidja, Winjan on Okuling, Ngan, Phil Boyle Bartlett. How you going, everybody out there in the Pilbara and all around the world, Australia? You're listening to Ngada Radio. Thank you, the best station going. What I love about the Pilbara is the people, the sunsets, the beautiful rugged beauty and the open spaces and just being able to just run free.

0: Bevins with the NIRS News. Indigenous children have a right to remain connected to their family, culture and identity under the United Nations Convention on the Rights of the Child. That's the message from Sue Ann Hunter, the National Commissioner for Aboriginal and Torres Strait Islander Children and Young People. She's concerned about a Queensland Commission of Inquiry recommendation that wants the state government to simplify the adoption process.
1: And I guess for the commission, we want to be really clear that where we draw the line, that permanency has to mean stability and belonging for our kids. It cannot become a way for the state to move our children permanently away from their family and their culture. We know that culture is a protective factor, and we know that when our kids are connected to family and culture and country, they just live better and they just do better.
0: Public schools in the ACT are closed today due to a teachers' strike. It's the first strike by state school teachers in 15 years. The Australian Education Union says it's been sparked by mounting frustrations in negotiations for a new enterprise agreement. An expert in work, employment and social policy is anticipating a possible rise in the number of Australians working multiple jobs. The latest figures from the Australian Bureau of Statistics show close to 1 million workers held more than one job in December. Interim Director for the Centre of Future Work, Dr. Fiona McDonald, has told National Radio News the conditions will remain despite the upcoming increase to the minimum wage.
2: That hasn't come into place yet, and even when that does, cost of living pressures are still pretty strong on many people. So potentially this could rise because multiple job holding often reflects that, you know, need to be earning more income, inability to get as much work as people want.
0: New data reveals how rare it is for Australian investors to find a cash flow positive house. Less than 1% of suburbs nationwide deliver rental returns that cover the owner's cost. Catality spokesperson Gerard Berg says those properties are in areas that are considered high risk.
3: So we see, for example, parts of Darwin and often in mining communities in WA and Queensland, where this trend has persisted for some time. These tend to be really boom-bust markets, so the higher yields that exist in these markets really compensate for the greater risk in making an investment here.
0: We'll have more coming up next.
4: Round 14 for the 2026 AFL Premiership season for AFL Indigenous Broadcasting. Tomorrow from 7 p.m. Australian Eastern Standard Time, it's the Geelong Cats taking on the Gold Coast Suns. And on Sunday from 2:30 p.m. Australian Eastern Standard Time, it's St Kilda taking on the GWS Giants. 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
6: The voices of our people.
0: To sport, and FIFA President Gianni Infantino has given a rare press conference 24 hours out from the World Cup. The start of the tournament has been overshadowed by the United States' tight border controls, with a Somalian referee among those denied entry to the country. Infantino says it's natural to have some hiccups ahead of a major event.
7: No, I don't regret anything. I think, I've been organizing events for the last, 30 years probably, between UEFA and FIFA.
0: Now for a look at the capital city weather around the country. A shower or two in Mangere and Brisbane with a top of 23. 21 and a shower or two in Gadigal Country, Sydney, while it's 17 and partly cloudy on Ngunnawal Gambri Country, Canberra. 18 and partly cloudy in Nam, Melbourne. Partly cloudy in Ipaluna, Hobart with a max of 15. A top of 20 and partly cloudy in Tundanya, Adelaide. Rain and 17 degrees in Boorloo, Perth. And sunny in Garamilla, Darwin with a top of 33. If you have any stories that you'd like to share with us, you can send us an email to news@nirs.org.au. That's news@nirs.org.au.
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tune into your station, 6PRK, on Saturday morning, 7 a.m. to 10 a.m. for Gordon's Country Bumpkins for the best in country music. 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

0: Nanga the Banata never the Wangani, calling the Walton with Chimanina Colin, you are Walton Colin, Town of Banyanga Yungunda Governor, Nanga the Procra Colin, Kutuvira Alpano the Wana, Town of Banyana the Kong, Nanga the Australia, you are aware in Angapana, you are Banyanga, you've been following in Yuram Kodudu, Kapulba, Kuru, Unga, and you could have been a figure that you're a protocol 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Chingo kuchipa kuchipangaram na the town na ngada age panangaran chingo pika dara bana uyari nang bana o kuchipa lanya na ngunda ko chingo palanya na pan win ki panangaram bana culture na chuta town 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
1: Hello, I'm Adam Evans with the NIRS News. Moving away from the Aboriginal Child Placement Principle is a backward step for the country. That's the message from Sue Ann Hunter, the National Commissioner for Aboriginal and Torres Strait Islander Children and Young People. Her comments follow a recommendation from a Queensland report that's urging the state government to simplify the adoption process.
2: It's not either or. The Aboriginal Child Placement Principle is safety for our children and protects them. We understand that children at risk need to be removed, but it doesn't mean you can't follow the Aboriginal Child Placement Principle. It's concerning in the fact of it come out of the Bringing Them Home report, the Aboriginal Child Placement Principle, because of removals. We can't go backwards in this country. We really cannot.
1: The Northern Territory is also in the process of making it easier to place Indigenous children with non-Indigenous families. Australia is among 22 countries that have signed a joint statement condemning Iranian-backed attacks across Europe. The statement says Iran's long-standing relationship with criminal groups is deplorable. The countries have also condemned recent campaign attacks across Europe targeting Jewish communities, Iranian journalists and US interests. Foreign Minister Penny Wong has told the ABC the world wants to see peace in the region.
3: We've joined this statement to reflect our concern about the way in which the Iranian regime has projected a malign influence into many democracies, including Australia, and we're determined to stand up to it.
1: Meanwhile, the United States has launched what it's calling self-defence strikes on Iran for a second day in a row. The countries have been exchanging strikes since an American Army helicopter was shot down on the Strait of Hormuz. An Iranian official is accusing the United States of damaging the diplomatic process with repeated shifts in position and violations to ceasefires. Mr. Trump says he wants a meaningful deal.
4: If they had a nuclear weapon, there'd be no Israel, there'd be no Middle East, and they would have absolutely shot at us. So we'll see what happens. But we hit them hard yesterday, and we're going to hit them again hard today.
1: And $100 million will be spent on arthritis research over the next 10 years. The federal government is creating an arthritis and musculoskeletal conditions research mission to lead the way. Arthritis Australia Chief Executive Louise Hardy says it's an important development.
5: There are over 7 million Australians living with arthritis and musculoskeletal conditions, and that's people of all ages. There's over 100 different types of arthritis and musculoskeletal conditions, but what they have in common is joint pain and often quite severe disability.
1: We'll have more coming up next.
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1: To sport, and in cricket, Australia's women's team have beaten the West Indies by 6 wickets in their final match ahead of the 2020 World Cup. The West Indies won the toss and elected to bat, and Australia dismissed them for 131. Australia's opener, Georgia Vowles, scored 77 runs off 48 balls to lead Australia to victory with 5 overs to spare. Now for a look at the capital city weather around the country. A shower or two in Mangere and Brisbane with a top of 23. 21 in a shower or two in Gadigal Country, Sydney, while it's 17 and partly cloudy on Ngunnawal Gambri Country, Canberra. 18 and partly cloudy in Nam, Melbourne. Partly cloudy in Ipaluna, Hobart with a max of 15. A top of 20 and partly cloudy in Tundanya, Adelaide. Rain and 17 degrees in Boorloo, Perth. And sunny in Garamilla, Darwin with a top of 33. If you have any stories that you'd like to share with us, you can send us an email to news@nirs.org.au. That's news@nirs.org.au.
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0: Across Western Australia, this is Lanice O'Donoghue with the Ngada News. Aboriginal and Torres Strait Islander listeners are warned that the following program may contain stories and voices of people who have passed away. A Midwest Aboriginal leader says healing from historic disadvantage must be part of the response to family and domestic violence. It comes after WA's Inspector of Custodial Services described the state's prison system as close to breaking point because of overcrowding. Corrective Service Minister Paul Papalia has pointed to family violence as one reason for rising prisoner numbers. Chloe Collard from the Midwest Aboriginal Organisations Alliance told the ABC the root causes need to be addressed.
10: Colonisation, disadvantage, poverty, all those different things have severely impacted our communities. And if we had opportunities of thriving, then so many of these issues would not be present for our communities.
0: Australia's National Science Agency has helped uncover at least 149 new marine species in waters around Christmas Island and the Cocos Keeling Islands. CSIRO says researchers on board the RV Investigator surveyed deep sea habitats during voyages in 21 and 22. The team collected more than 1,000 different taxonomic groups, with less than half able to be matched to already known species. The new finds include corals, deep sea worms, barnacles, and other marine life. Marine Invertebrates Collections Manager Dr. Claire Rowe told the ABC the work gives researchers an important baseline, helping track climate change and human activity may affect marine ecosystems into the future.
13: Trips like this are basically a snapshot of the biodiversity that's occurring today, and it means that in 100, 200 years, people will be able to compare the specimens we caught today that are still going to be in museum collections, which is incredibly important.
0: A man has been treated in hospital after being bitten by a saltwater crocodile while fishing in the Kimberley. ABC reports the 35-year-old was standing in waist-deep water at Bard Creek, about 40 kilometres north of Broome, when he was attacked last month. The Department of Biodiversity, Conservation and Attractions says he was taken to Broome Hospital and has since been discharged. It's the fourth crocodile attack recorded in the Kimberley since the start of the year. Authorities are reminding people to stay alert around waterways and to avoid entering the water in known crocodile country. A traveller has died after contracting Murray Valley encephalitis from a mosquito bite in Western Australia's Kimberley region. The ABC reports WA Health says the person was likely exposed to infected mosquitoes in the West Kimberley. The virus has been detected across parts of the Kimberley and Pilbara through mosquito surveillance. Murray Valley encephalitis is rare but can cause serious infection of the brain and spinal cord. Symptoms can include fever, severe headaches, confusion, neck stiffness, nausea, dizziness and drowsiness. Residents and visitors are being urged to use repellent and wear long, loose clothing. Anyone with symptoms is being told to seek medical help quickly. The heat is being put on North Melbourne's leaders after conceding the last 19 goals of the game against Fremantle last week. The Roos have sold this week's game against West Coast at Perth Stadium. James Heard says the leaders failed the Roos last week.
14: When the game wasn't going that their own way, their leaders didn't know how to close that game down. And that's what I was sort of startled by, 19 yep. goals in a row. Yes, you can get beaten by a better team, and Fremantle are clearly a better team.
0: One Nation leader Pauline Hanson says her party is aiming to win seats from Labor in Western Australia at the next election. Speaking at a sold-out fundraiser in Midland, Senator Hanson told supporters she was targeting Labor held seats, including Brand and Cowan. The event drew about 300 ticket holders while hundreds of protesters gathered outside under a heavy police presence. Senator Hanson says One Nation has raised more than $1.5 million in 24 hours through its national fundraising campaign. Prime Minister Anthony Albanese has dismissed the campaign, saying his focus is on delivering practical support for Australians. WA Premier Roger Cook says One Nation has nothing to offer the state, while State Liberal leader Basil Zemfelis says he remains open-minded about preference deals closer to the election. And to stay up to date with Ngada News, follow us on Instagram, like us on Facebook, or visit our website at ngadamedia.com.au. 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Lalisa Donoghue, Ngara News.
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0: very much two of the Kimberley with those dusty roads out there. John Albert, Mile After Mile, Sandy Dan with you, crossing the country as we regularly do with you, getting into those hidden spaces and places, bringing mobs together via Wurundjeri Media and heading all around into those gorgeous little locations. Welcome if you're out and about yourself, or perhaps just getting some listening time in while you're doing some work out there. Our topic today is very much on blood donation and needs for winter. Those needs are so great, especially for our little guys out there. It's concerning, especially when it comes to flus and traumatic events where blood's needed, and the thought is always, do we have enough? Well, we'll talk about how you can best help. Maybe make an appointment the next time you're down in Perth to be able to donate some of that liquid gold yourself. There's plenty happening in the way of events coming up, as there's lots of people also around, so patience is what's being asked of everyone everywhere around the region. Hello.
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0: Sandy Dan with you across the country. We're heading for a high of 31 today in Broome. 33 is how hot it's going to be elsewhere, which very much includes Derby, Fitzroy Crossing, Windham up the top, then you've got Pleasant 32s down there at Bidjadanga, also forecasted for Woman up at the top there in the East Kimberley. Horse Creek, always pleasant there with the cool conditions. The minimums overnight seem to be a little bit warm. Perhaps we're feeling some of the humidity coming through from the weather conditions. The Pilbara's currently having there's some walk-around rain there, I understand. So if you're heading south with the travels, grab those road conditions. Keep an eye out on what's happening with roads. It can be important, especially if you need to be somewhere in a hurry or stop you from worrying about what it's like for road travel. As for folks heading north in to the Northern Territory, 1-800-246-199 is the number you need to get more information on roads around the top end. If you're heading on to unsealed roads, a four-wheel drive vehicle is strongly recommended. Drive according to road conditions. Let somebody know where you're going and have a look at the local shire sites to find out what they've got posted up on their web pages too. Just want to wish you well.

0: Baker Boy and Bernard Fanning. I just want to wish you well. Wish you well on those roads. Take it easy with travel. It's pretty good with those roads out there. I would recommend that travel times are pretty much during the day. Early in the mornings can be a little bit exciting, I suppose, with all of the wildlife. It's very much the same over an evening, driving those along Kimberley roads. There's also cattle on the road. There's parts of country that fences need to be repaired yet still, so you'll notice a fair bit of livestock at times here, there and everywhere. And just travel singly if you're in a convoy, just ensuring that you've got some spacing between yourselves and other drivers. Hey, safe travels, wherever your travels are taking you.
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0: We're with you for a little bit around the country by the National Indigenous Radio Service. Hearing just in about the Marawara, the Fitzroy River, and concerns there. Today is when we hear more about the water allocations and that report that the state government is... has been or is looking at. Well, we'll see what happens.

from mosquitoes as well as those harmful sun rays, as there was a recent announcement on death recently. Murray Valley, it seems to be the problem there, a mosquito-borne virus, Murray Valley encephalitis. And do your best to protect yourself early in the morning or of an evening if you're going to be taking a brisk walk as well. Look after your pets too. Here's Adele.

at all. She's as right as rain. Well, we're as right as can be here in the Kimberley, also the Pilbara. There's been a little bit of rain around there the last day or so. Good on yous. This could mean that road conditions back and beyond might be changing. So just keep aware of that one. Jump onto the Department of Main Roads website just to get the latest there with your travel plans. If you notice smoke in the distance, that smoke haze sometimes becomes very noticeable, and you're wondering where could it be, what could be going on there. You can always find out by popping onto the emergency services website page or ring 133337, that number,

0377, just so you can get a good gauge on what's happening with that smoke haze in the distance there. It's that time of year when burns also are taking place too.

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7: We are heading across the country with you by the National Indigenous Radio Service, and there's something we all have in common this week. We're all being encouraged to donate some blood to Lifeblood. It's an essential service. In fact, it's liquid gold to mankind in a lot of ways than one. There's also a big emphasis on having enough blood for those little guys out there, especially now that the flu season is with us, that poses problems of its own other than the trauma that gets brought in through emergencies, accidents, people living with cancer. Blood is so much a necessity. Not just blood itself, but those white cells too have a big importance to play. To talk more about donating this week, because it's encouraged, we've got Hannah Raymerman with us from Lifeblood. Hello, Hannah.
8: Hello, thank you for having me, Sandy.
7: Oh, thank you. Thank you for taking our call. Much appreciated. Big week this week for you guys.
8: Yeah, National Blood Donor Week is such an exciting week on our calendar. It's a chance for us to say thank you to all the generous donors across Australia who literally make life possible for so many sick and injured people.
7: It does, and recently there were restrictions lifted on just being able to give blood, which has been a welcomed process by all.
8: Yes, absolutely. We want to make blood donation as inclusive as possible. And of course, we know how much we need blood. The demand is growing all the time. So being able to open our doors to more people who can donate is a great thing for our blood supplies.
7: What's the reaction been like since that announcement's been made?
8: I mean, it's been very positive. We started last year with our plasma changes, so that eliminated wait times for plasma donations and restrictions around that. So we saw thousands of people come forward. And then with the changes to sexual activity and then being able to donate whole blood, that's just another benefit. And we saw, you know, more people who've been wanting to donate for so long being able to come forward. And it's great we have these eligibility changes. You know, we've had other ones around people who lived in the UK and the mad cow disease, and even people who have recovered from cancer. And if they're cancer-free after a year, they can donate blood, as opposed to they used to have to wait 5 years. So it's great that we can make these changes and see more people become life-saving donors.
7: And that's exactly what we want, is a lot more people donating, and it's always been a bit of a problem. What about the next step with trying to get donations into regional areas, such as places like Broome?
8: Yeah, that's a great question. Well, we know we love how passionate everyone is about blood donation and wanting to donate. The reality is that sometimes we can't be everywhere, unfortunately, and we need to think about where donor centres are based on proximity to the closest processing centre, you know, how many people are actually going to be able to visit that donor centre and ensure that we have continuous supplies to make the donor centres, sufficient, I guess. So that's why we have our amazing mobile donor centres that travel around Australia, and our pop-ups that we do get to see visit regional areas. And the great thing is that when people know that those mobile units and the pop-ups are coming, we see those booked out, which is great. So as long as we keep having people making appointments, and we'll be able to keep the blood supplies going.
7: What type are you needing? A lot more O and A?
8: Yeah, definitely O negative is in high demand, just because it is what we call our universal blood type, and we can give it to anybody, especially if we don't know what their blood type is, for example, in a trauma situation. But we're looking for people to donate any blood at the moment, especially if people don't know their blood type. It's a great time to find out, maybe make your first donation. And, of course, plasma. Plasma's what you mentioned before, liquid gold. And that's actually our most in-demand product at the moment, because it can be made into very different medicines and treatments, and help people with 18 different in 18 different life-saving ways. So a lot of people who have immune conditions, people with cancer, burns, victims and things like that. So plasma is something that we're in need of a lot more. It does take a little bit longer in the chair, but you can donate it every 2 weeks, which is great. So you can literally save a life every 2 weeks if you have the time.
7: Yeah, well, it's a matter of Kimberley people, or even those in the Pilbara, getting down to Perth. And
8: yes.
7: Our city seems to be the main areas where these donation places are situated.
8: Yes, that's definitely for plasma, but we can take whole blood at our pop-ups and our mobile centres, so whole blood's just as important, and you can do that every 3 months. And I think that we try and time our visits so that by the time we're back in that area, you're ready to donate when you're eligible next. So we appreciate everyone wanting to donate blood, and we encourage people to see when their donor centres are visiting, or if there's a donor centre near them. Maybe they're going on holidays, then maybe they're travelling, and then there might be a donor centre that's close and they can make an appointment.
7: Okay. And those little guys as well, children,
8: yes,
7: they're so vulnerable and really do need our help, don't they?
8: Mm. Yeah, absolutely. This National Blood Donor Week is a special one because we actually partnered with the Women and Children's Hospital in Adelaide, and we had a little arts and crafts day with an artist called David Booth. He got to hang out with some of the sick kids, and they did some art, and they drew some really lovely drawings around things that bring them joy. And then David went off and created the limited edition bandage that you might see if you are donating in a centre in the next couple of weeks. It's bright orange and it has some really cute little cartoon characters on there. And it's just a lovely reminder that your blood donation brings colour to everyone's lives, especially little humans, our littlest Australians, kids in children's hospitals that rely on blood products. We have estimated that about 75,000 blood products are sent to children's hospitals across Australia, including about 10,000 in Perth Children's Hospital. So, you might never know who your blood is going to, but it could be going to a little sick kid, and you're giving them the chance to live hopefully a longer and happy life.
7: One can understand why, when a child has to wear a cast on a broken arm for... that cast gets covered in drawings.
8: Yeah, it's true.
7: Thinking of these bandages, wow, what an awesome idea.
8: I know, we love them. We try to have a couple of limited edition bandages every year, working with Australian artists, that it might be another reason why someone comes in to donate blood, because you can walk out with this cool artwork on your arm. And actually, I donated yesterday, and someone said to me, "Oh, what have you done to your arm?" And I said, "I've just saved 3 lives." So it's a nice talking point too, when someone sees you walking with that bandage, and they might be inspired as well and go and donate too.
7: Well, because you're at least saving 3, aren't you? at the bare minimum.
8: Absolutely, yeah. Three at the minimum. Your blood can go to, like, so many people. And, you know, whether someone's living with an immune condition, someone's got cancer, even a woman who's going through childbirth, you know, there's a lot of women who lose a lot of blood there. So from adults to children, it's an amazing thing that you're doing. And not even just that person, you're helping their family and friends in, you know, really tough times as well.
7: Hannah, you're amazing.
8: Oh, thank you, Sandy. You're amazing. We really appreciate your support. And we want to thank everyone as well who has already rolled up a sleeve. You are so generous giving your time and your blood to help other people, you know, helping strangers. And hopefully this is an inspiration to others to maybe book an appointment as well.
7: Yeah, well, so inspiring to hear from you with this conversation like as we did, Hannah. Thank you so, so much.
8: Thank you for having me, and we'll talk again soon.
7: Oh, well, got one better, pure gold with the conversation on the blood. Thank you.
8: Thank you.
7: Thanks. Hannah Raymond from Life Blood Australia. And it's that week, it's a national focus on blood donation. So if you can make an appointment, or perhaps think of making an appointment in the near future, next time you get on to Perth, just have a look. I'm sure you'll be able to find a place nearby where you're staying, or perhaps doing some work, to be able to sit in the chair for a little bit. Grab a cup of tea and a biscuit too, along with a groovy bandage. Nice. Here's the Beach Boys, Kokomo.

0: far.
1: Having a little bit of a heart-to-heart with James Blunt there. Well, nearly time for us to love and leave you with the pointy end of the program pretty much near. Just before we do depart, we've got the Neurological Council coming to Broome, the West Australian Neurological Council. They're going to be doing one of their remote visits. It's just part of keeping in touch with stakeholders and those that have been utilizing their services or assistance. They're going to be holding a couple of public events that you can attend with a stakeholder meeting, get-together on the Tuesday between 12:30 and 1:30. If you'd like to attend that session with the WA Neurological Council here in Broome, pop on to try booking. It's free. It won't cost you anything. They just need you to list yourself. And the same with the public barbecue on the Wednesday between 12 and 1 as well. So that's the week after next with the West Australian Neurological Council visiting. So that is a visit from the 20th through to the 25th.
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Cali Pride, the green, green grass of home. Tom Jones does a magnificent job at that one, too, doesn't he? Got some news coming up next. We'll be back again tomorrow to do it all again. You can start a little earlier on with Big D and Bricky. He'll be in at around 7 and taking news through till 9. Have a wonderful day with what's ahead of you. Grab those road conditions if you're going to be heading out and make sure you've got all of the correct tidal information if you're going to be taking the bow cut out and try not to lose the car while you're at it. Well, big tides can take cars, so don't let it be your car that the water takes. Keep an eye out there for our big lizard with teeth if you're going to be playing around the beach as well. Have a great day. If you care to share with happenings, we'd love to hear. 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We're located here on 7 Blackman Street, if you'd like.

The stories about the King of the Yarrow, an Aboriginal person who is the elders of the Aboriginal tribal person. He was the King of the Yarrow. He took his people from Beagle Bay to Broome. He took all his families, the tribal person, and teach them how to learn the culture, the law side, dancing with the women and men. He learned his education from a nun, which is Bilard's mission.

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0: Anbinorana gadi olojo ira nyende nyende mange ngere maran binorana gadi ol. That's my dad's song.
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But he's singing on a Nyanghumari language. Why we stop and quiet, you know? Any other time we talk, meet up each other. That's what he's saying in the Nyanghumari language. Nyanghumari language, what for we bandiku quiet? We want to wangare grow in a community, talk.

grandfather was singing about the plane at the mail station. He used to work there and just bring the mail plane, used to come along and rob a mail. And these other little people don't know what, they've never seen a plane before, and he's telling them, you better get up and look now, that's the plane they're getting up. So he sung about that one.

Yeah, hello there. Good afternoon there. That song played by Akon there with Birthmark. Once again, you're listening to Waljibo Radio from Kalambaru here on 106.1 FM this afternoon with Tamara. And also the next song here coming up with Jessica Mabo here with Up and Down.

Yeah, good afternoon there. That song played by Sean Kingston there with Fire Burning on the Dance Floor. Yeah, that last two songs there, that song before that with Akon and Jessica Mabway there with Birthmark and Up and Down. And yeah, next song here coming up with Jesse J here with Price Tag. And once again, you're listening to Wild Jewel Radio again from Kalamburu on 106.1 FM this afternoon. Yep, thank you for listening and enjoy the music.

Yeah, good afternoon. This song played by Jay Shandy and Pitbull with I'm All Yours. You're listening to Wild Jugo Radio again from Colombo on 106.1 FM here this afternoon. And the next song you're coming up with Janet Jackson and Luther Vandross with The Best Thing in Life.

Yeah, good afternoon there. Sorry about that. The song there played by Florida there, Turn Around, 5, 4, 3, 2, 1. Anyway, the last song played there before that with Janet Jackson and Luther Vandross, I think that's how you pronounce it. Anyway, that song, The Best Thing in Life Are Free. And you're listening to While You Are Radio again from Columbia on 106.1 FM this afternoon. And the next song you're coming up with, Jason Derulo here with Fight For You. Just playing all the sort of like mixed songs. Just had to get it rough and ready because I was busy doing other things with helping out with the funeral book, like the tributes and that here in Clumber. We're having a funeral next week here. So I was just, had to just quickly come in and just do my playlist here, but it's all good now. And yeah, thank you for listening and you have a great afternoon. Yeah.

Yeah, good afternoon. This song played by Pitbull there with Give Me Everything. And the last song they played by Jason Derulo there with Fight For You. Once again, you're listening to While You Go Radio again from Kalambaru on 106.1 FM. 1 FM, sorry. Thank you again for listening and enjoy the music that you're listening to. And it'll be tomorrow again, about 2 to 3 in the afternoon. And the next song here coming up with Missy Elliott and Ciara here and Fatman, I think, I don't know. But anyway, the next song playing with Lose Control.

0: This is Edgar.
1: Yeah, good afternoon. This song played by Jason Derulo there with It Girl. Last song played by Missy Elliott, Ciara, and Fatman Scoop, I think. With Lose Control, and once again you're listening to Wild Eagle Radio again from Columbia on 106.1 FM here this afternoon. And the next song you're coming up with Pitbull here with I Know You Want Me.

Yeah, good afternoon there. That song played by Janet Jackson there, sorry, with Together Again. And the last song they played by Pitbull there with I Know You Want Me. And you're listening to Wild River Radio again from Kalambaru on 106.1 FM here this afternoon. Thank you again for listening to our music on the Peckham Network here today and all through the week. And also, so Kalambaru just got back on the radio show, and it's really good that it's up and running. And you'll hear more from us on the show. And once again, thank you, and have a great afternoon. And here's the next song here coming up with Jay Sean and Lil Wayne with Down. And see you tomorrow again. Bye for now.

Shabla band, Shabla family band, Into the Storm. If you tune in, you're listening to Mark Penan on No More Breaks. Stay tuned, we got mixed music coming up your way. This one from Petra Chris.

It's where metal howling at the moon. Before that, Futura Express, Better Days are coming. If you tune in, you'll listen to Mark Panan on Lumen Rex. Stay tuned. We got mixed music coming up your way. Next track is Archie Roach. Beautiful Child.

Ya mau ben. Perlu anglo. Got some people, young kids or somewhere in the desert, you know, they got nothing. That's why they get into that stiff and glue and petrol and stuff. Very hard for them to get off, and then they jump in alcohol and drugs and you just go on from there. Yeah. It's very sad. Anyway, it's 21 past. And I hope you enjoy the music, and I got mixed music. Next track is coming, it's Eugene Skinner. And we got Pickle Brothers, Footprints, and many more coming up your way. Stay tuned.

was John. John Eldred. Indian boys. They tune in and listen to Mark Lennon on the Rex. They tune with the music coming up your way. It's on H.

John Bennett, Wild Country. If you tune in, you'll listen to Mark Brennan on Lumabrex. It's 3:18. Hope you enjoy the music. Stay tuned. More music coming up your way. They've been doing a little bit of job around the. They finished working at the Newside Road, the community, boys from the community, they're doing a bit of road work around the old side. Now they're starting this week, they're coming around to fill all the roads, all the bitumen where they got holes in the road, and they start to, so that'll be good for the cars, and just be aware of, telling the people at Luma, just be aware they got road work around community, just for the Luma people. The Luma people, the office, clinic, they just had a meeting for houses, and because the community is cleaning up houses, we're helping people to clean up the yard, and for they just going house to house slowly. Some people can do it themselves, and these community people, they, especially Brian and the other boys, just to clean, help clean the community up. Pretty quiet around here, and they're just looking forward for another game. Probably they'll probably go in Broome to play the game, because last week they had their game over here. Yeah, it's good to watch the game in your own community. Some people got no lift, so yeah. Anyway, we'll get some music going. We got Fit for Express, A Girl Like You.

Patrick Davey. But season again. Well, it's the end of my program, and I hope you enjoy the music, and I'll leave you with Scrap Metal, Old Broomtown. Catch you tomorrow, same time, stay tuned to Peckham.

0: it's just great writing and great working with other musicians and seeing how they operate. So, yeah, I can say music is my life.
1: 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It's time for the hip-hop drop now on Deadly Sounds.
2: 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This week's featured group, I am proud to announce, is Newcastle crew The Last Connection. The Last Connection consists of Jacob Turia, a.k.a. DJ JT, and brother and sister supergroup Joel Weno and Naomi Wenatong from the Cubby Cubby Mob up there in southeast Queensland. Now, all the members have had great success in the past with their previous groups, Local Knowledge and Shakaya, but they tell me the best is yet to come. They have a brand spanking new album, which is in the stores, called Nutcha, and it's full of brilliantly crafted tracks, and you can catch this deadly trio on tour at this present point in time all over the country with The Herd. Now, here we go. Here it is, this week's feature track. It's The Last Connection with a brand new track off their brand new album, Commercial Radio.

0: on Deadly Sounds. We're with Casey Donovan, and we've been talking about her new EP, Eye to Eye. But what about performances? Have you hit the road with it yet?
1: Not as of yet. I'm actually currently doing markets, so Roselle Markets in Sydney. I set up my stall and I also do painting Indigenous art. So I sell my paintings and perform for a good 4 or 5 hours. So, you know, I'm around and I'll be putting all my dates up on my Facebook and MySpace. So if you're in Sydney and you want to catch me, just look at my page and it'll tell you.
0: And how often are the markets?
1: I try and do once a month, yeah. But, you know, they're packed out and there's other people doing it. So, you know, I'm grateful for being able to get a spot, and I'll be at Glebe very soon. And, yeah, just travelling around with Queer Radio. So,
0: well, if you're not in Sydney and you do happen to come to Sydney for a visit, there you can go and check Casey's MySpace page and see where she's performing.
1: You sure can.
0: It's time for a World Black Track. This is a particular favourite of mine. This is Gnarls Barkley with Crazy.

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3: This is Mayrabut putting you on the spot on Deadly Sounds with the one and only Casey Donovan. Casey, tell us, who would you get to play you in a movie about your life and why? And perhaps what type of movie would it be?
4: I would probably say, who would I want to play in my life? I'd say, you know that girl from Hairspray?
3: Yes.
4: Or Jennifer Hudson. It's a pick out of those two, just because they both have excellent voices, and I want to try out for Hairspray if it ever comes to Australia. I'd probably get them to play it, and I think it would be a story that really no one would expect because, yeah, I'm a very forever-changing person, so, yeah, it's actually a good idea.
3: Yeah,
4: maybe I should call Jennifer up and, ex-idol lover. Lover? Oh, there we go.
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7: This week on Living Healthy, we talk with Kevin McKenney from the Awabakal Medical Service in Newcastle, New South Wales. How are you today?
8: Good, thank you very much.
7: That's good. Now, you're in Newcastle. It's a big major centre here, one of the biggest cities in Australia, I suppose. What communities do you service besides Newcastle?
8: We service all of Newcastle, Lake Macquarie. We go up as far as Murundi, down this side of the Central Coast, up around Port Stephens, so we service a very large community.
7: Wow. Now, one of the programs we wanted to talk about is you're working with Vibe Australia on the 3-on-3s.
8: Yep.
7: Tell us what you're doing with us.
8: Well, look, we're very excited in Newcastle to have something like this here, because I don't think we're any different to whether country or city. There is a lot of major issues with youth. And a lot of the issues that there's nothing for them to do. And to have this event come into Newcastle, we'll be given the opportunity to have it in Newcastle. We're very excited about it. And, we're going to do our bit to make it a success.
7: And what are you doing?
8: Well, all we're doing is, from the Vibe's point of view, is targeting the youth of the area. A lot through the schools, but a lot not through the schools, through other youth organisations.
7: Okay, then. So do you have any other youth programs especially in health terms?
8: Well, I mean, we run our own youth service here at Awabakal. I mean, we're at this organisation's been going for 33 years and we have over 33 different programs from here, which is doctors, dental, drug and alcohol, sexual health, you name it, we do it. And, of course, a lot of the areas that we do target is in youth. We do complex needs stuff for young people, helping them with accommodation. We know it's a huge issue. We also run programs on living skills, teaching the kids how to shop and I don't know what the word is, but become more domesticated.
7: Make them independent, maybe.
8: Absolutely. Everything's with the young people, particularly the youth, is about self-esteem, you know, trying to help them to do things for themselves rather than, this charitable stuff. And we find that through this complex need program that we run, it's been, I think just this year alone, we've helped 60 young people out, which we feel is excellent.
7: We also
8: run a youth patrol, a community youth patrol, which has been very successful now for the last 3.5 years.
7: Right. You also used to run a facility for wayward youth, didn't you?
8: Yes.
7: You still doing that?
8: No, that was through Hostels Australia, and it wasn't run through a Wobbical, it was run through another, or I can't even recall it now, but it's since closed down. Now it is a hostel for...
7: young people or...?
8: Men.
7: Right, okay. Now, what are the big health issues in that area then?
8: What are the big health issues?
7: Yeah, in terms of your medical service.
8: Look, our health issues, or the health issues here, are the same as anywhere. It's diabetes is a major issue, and we run a diabetes program up here where we teach people, we bring them in, we teach them how to cook appropriately, video, like... Yeah, look, all the issues, be it whether it's homelessness, be it health, just all areas revolve around the health of people. So a lot of times people might think it relates to health, but, you know, we see it that way. That's hence the reason why we run so many programs. We're a firm believers in early intervention, and that's the area that we're targeting, particularly in education. Family educator, diabetes, all over we're targeting, child and children's health checks.
7: Great. Well,
8: we're targeting those areas.
7: Sounds like you're right on top of it then. Well, thanks for talking to us on Living Healthy, Kevin.
9: Well, it's the D to the E to the A to the D, L to the Y to the...
10: Sound.
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1: And before that, we heard Gnarls Barkley with Crazy, our world backtrack this week on Deadly Sounds. Casey is with me in the studio, and we've sort of turned the tables on you a bit because Mayra has been doing the on the spots and the program as well. Casey, what's the future for you now? What are you planning to do with, you know, you've done so much for such a young age already.
2: I know, you? I feel like I'm 50, but the plans is just, I want to hopefully get my art up and running and, you know, get, you know, I do other things than music, so, and my art, it's very, like, I can't draw for crap. I'm a pretty mean stick figure drawer, but, I just, when I'm painting, you know, I'm not thinking about anything, I'm just doing it, and, you know, some paintings take 6 hours, and the time just flies, and at the end of it, it's just, wow, I've done that. So it's very contemporary, it's very different, but, art and music and just living life and helping people with, you know, helping people through my music. So, yeah, in the future, I'd just like to be around and not be a washout and just be out there just doing things. I'm hopefully going to Mexico, fingers crossed.
1: Hopefully but, you're going to Mexico.
2: Hopefully it's not sealed, but I hopefully want to go overseas and try it over there and, you know, get Indigenous talent. As long as, you know, get it out there and get the music scene happening. So, yeah.
1: All right, good. Good luck with all that. That's a pretty big sort of brief, huh? But we'll have a listen to a track that started you out too. This is the title track from your album. This is your first album. This is For You by Casey Donovan.

for you there. And Casey's our guest. We're going to come back and talk to her a little bit more. But it's now time for the Deadly Sounds chart countdown. At number 5 is Rival MC with Impossible Odds. At number 4 is Adam James's Messages and Memories. Here's a track from that album. This is Letters to Nana.

0: At number three, Shaz Lane's Second Chance. At number two is Dan Sultan's Homemade Biscuits. That number one is coming up in just a moment.
1: 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You can get most of the music we played today from the Vibe Record Bar. 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Deadly Sounds is produced at Vibe Australia by Mayra Butt. And our sound engineer is Daniel Antics.
0: But, Casey, we can hear you here at Deadly Sounds nearly every week of the year.
2: You definitely can.
0: No one's going to, you know, we can all keep in touch with you.
2: Yeah, definitely.
0: I'd like to thank you for coming on the program today.
2: Thanks for having me. Maybe one day, Nancy, I can put you on the spot on Deadly Sounds.
0: I look forward to that, Casey. All right, that number one track is Gurumul by Jeffrey Gurumul Yunupingu, his album, and his Bapa from that album. Take care until next week on Deadly Sounds. We'll be back again, same time, same station. We'll talk to you again then. Bye for now.

land. There's cattle wandering free by the banks of the Jigali. On the flats, there's big bulls walking by. The homestead gate they lie, where the windmill blade still flies. On a station.

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We've got great music from the golden oldies. Why do you fill me up, baby, just to let me down. To the hottest tracks.

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Stay tuned to Pack 'Em.

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And that was some Garangali band with Tongues of the Fire kicking the set off, or starting the show off, I should say. I am a little bit distracted because I've got different headphones on, the ones that I don't usually use. And I was sort of giggling to myself because when I put them on, I'm putting them on my head, I realised I was actually putting them on the wrong way, which was a surprise because on the headphones, they've got a big L and a big R, so you know which side goes where, and I still had them back to front. And, they do sound a little weird. But anyway, it's late. It's late. Now, I'm with you guys for an hour giving you reggae hits. If there is something that you would like to hear, get texting on 0483 966 329. That's 0483 966 329. Or you can even go on Facebook. It's 6DBY Logarty Radio on Facebook. But going to go back into the music now. Here's some No Fixed Address, Black Man's Rights.

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Yeah, that's Johnny Osborne, We Need a Love, featuring Taurus Riley and Dean, Fraser. Dean Fraser. Also had in there Feels Like Home, DMC Boys, a Letterstick Band with Lost Boys, No Fixed Address, Black Man's Rights, kicking that set off. And look, I don't know, I don't remember if I said hello to all the mob listening throughout the Pilbara and the Kimberley via Packham, so I hope they are enjoying the vibes right now. And if you have a reggae song that you would like to hear, you just text in on 0483 966 329. That's 0483 966 329. Going back into the music, and I was thinking, because I'm trying to organise my dinner at the moment, I was thinking I might play some Family Shoveler, as they will be heading to Derby to do a gig. Yeah, very soon. So I thought, yeah, I might throw them in a little bit later. But here's some Bob Marley, Could You Be Loved?

Oh, yeah, that was Prince, Jazz, Bo and the Gladiators with Hello, Carol, or as they said, Hello, Carol. Yeah, and you also had Murderer, Barrington Levy, Family Shoveler Band with A Love You Like That, and if I said you had a beautiful body, Maoli, and also Could You Be Loved, Bob Marley kicking that set off. With you guys for another 20 minutes, so I'm going to jump straight back into the music. Here's You, Roy, with Natty Rebel.

0: Yeah, that was Bounce by Oneski, OG, and Fito Blanco here on Reggae Vibes. Also had to port them, Sean Paul, Shaggy, Akon, and Adonia with Boom Body. Johnny Be Good by Peter Tosh, and U Roy with Natty Rebel kicking that off. I have got to say my goodbyes here on the show. Look, I hope you've enjoyed the program. I will catch you guys again next week. Can I leave you with some Elephant Man and Jump? And, yeah, just behave yourselves during the week. Don't get into trouble and share the love. This is the Vandal Sand, see ya on Reggae Vibes.
1: And now with

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Now I brought him home for supper time. Proving many fish bites if you got good bait. Here's a little tip I would like to relate. Many fish

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We've got great music from the Golden Oldies. Why do you build me a blue mill, baby, just to let me die? To the hottest tracks.

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So please sit back and relax and don't touch that dial. Stay tuned to Pack 'Em.

0: 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Sissy, you got? Give, Gar. Please, Gar, give. Please, give.
1: I know, Gar. Bucket, follow me, say you.
2: 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What my next time?

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Hello, everybody. It's me, Mary G. Mind you, and you're listening to the Packham Network. What a yow.

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If you spoon down the beach with a nice rosy cheek,

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We've got great music from the Golden Oldies. Why do you build me a butter, baby, just to let me down. To the hottest tracks. Traveling to the outback country. Where you look, where you laugh, where you love with all you have. There ain't nothing about you. And playing our deadly indigenous. So please sit back and relax and don't touch that dial. Stay tuned to Peckham. 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
0: 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Mary,
1: is that you?
0: Why do you make me this way?
1: Because I'm black, beautiful and magic. Yeah, I like this song. Make me feel good inside. All the Marys. All
0: she
1: the Kumbas.
0: She looked at me with those beautiful eyes. She made me smile and she made me cry.
1: All the time, yeah.
0: Mary,
1: get at you.
0: Why do you make me this way?
1: I don't know. Maybe I'm looking for banjo.
0: So hold your body close to mine.
1: Get at you, yeah.
0: I feel it shaking all the time.
1: He's shaking,
0: Mary,
1: get at you.
0: Why do you make me this way?
1: I don't know. I'm trying my best. I must have that magic touch. Well, I must have hand like an octopus for tickling, you know.

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1: Why do you make me this way?
0: That's all I can say. Mga Mexican nga tune this one. Why do you want to come on?

0: 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Stay tuned.
1: We sing in that crabbery. Woman singing crabbery like a long each time. From dreaming right through till today. We're gonna keep going all the way. Keep that culture.

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Warlord Blackwell. Warlord Blackwell.

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We've got great music from the Golden Oldies. Why do you fill me up, baby, just to let me down? To the hottest tracks.

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Stay tuned to Pack'Em. 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
1: Sugar. 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So they gave to those old families.

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We've got great music from the golden oldies. Why do you fill me up, baby, just to let me down. To the hottest tracks.

0: más. 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
1: Why are you going to go? You want a mobile or what? Well, you want to get a tune into Peckham Network. You probably want Diddley.

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I know country music fans miss him so much now, now that he is gone. But his memories will live forever, for another country legend dies. I can still picture him singing

my passion. Goes for Gordon Marshall. 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Yes, darling, you left your jocks at home. Okay. He just said, don't talk too much about me and you, because my wife here working. Yeah.

0: Aboriginal and Torres Strait Islander listeners are warned that the following program may contain stories and voices of people who have passed away. A Midwest Aboriginal leader says healing from historic disadvantage must be part of the response to family and domestic violence. It comes after WA's Inspector of Custodial Services described the state's prison system as close to breaking point because of overcrowding. Corrective Service Minister Paul Papalia has pointed to family violence as one reason for rising prisoner numbers. Chloe Collard from the Midwest Aboriginal Organisations Alliance told the ABC the root causes need to be addressed.
1: Colonisation, disadvantage, poverty, all those different things have severely impacted our communities. And if we had opportunities of thriving, then so many of these issues would not be present for our communities.
0: Australia's National Science Agency has helped uncover at least 149 new marine species in waters around Christmas Island and the Cocos Keeling Islands. CSIRO says researchers on board the RV Investigator surveyed deep sea habitats during voyages in 21 and 22. The team collected more than 1,000 different taxonomic groups, with less than half able to be matched to already known species. The new finds include corals, deep sea worms, barnacles and other marine life. Marine Invertebrates Collections Manager Dr. Claire Rowe told the ABC the work gives researchers an important baseline, helping track climate change and human activity may affect marine ecosystems into the future.
2: Trips like this are basically a snapshot of the biodiversity that's occurring today, and it means that in 100, 200 years, people will be able to compare the specimens we caught today that are still going to be in museum collections, which is incredibly important.
0: A man has been treated in hospital after being bitten by a saltwater crocodile while fishing in the Kimberley. ABC reports the 35-year-old was standing in waist-deep water at Bard Creek about... Across Western Australia, this is Lanice O'Donoghue with the Ngata News. A new First Nations Australian-led film program in Los Angeles is hoping to open international doors for Aboriginal and Torres Strait Islander filmmakers. Genesis Black is called for